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plumbers aren't blasting Bob Rocks. Grab a mop. Something's about to back up. Is that a Tootsie Roll? 92.1 Bob Rocks.

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0: 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Memorial Day isn't about a long weekend. 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

In a world so divided, there's one thing everyone can agree on. 92.1 Bob Rocks. And that maybe there's really something wrong with Crazy Bob. Like, for real, for real.

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0: talking about.
1: Did you know the Dallas Cowboys were the first NFL team to make nachos popular at their stadium? Howard Cosell ate them and talked about them during a slow Monday night football game in 1978 before the rest of the NFL really got on board. This is Howard Cosell. This is delicious. What we have here, corn chips, deep fried with cheddar cheese on them. And someone cut up some jalapeno peppers. 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
1: Can't drink, can't drug, can't drown them away. 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

0: 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Heading down under for some shrimps on the Barbie? 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
1: 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Welcome to Let's Talk Tri-State. We're so glad you're here to join us, and we're so glad that one of my longtime friends here and a guest before on Let's Talk Tri-State is here, and he has brought a guest. So first, let me introduce the co-founder of Leah's Legacy. This is Mike Straley. Mike, thanks for being here, my friend.
2: Thank you. Appreciate the invite.
1: And then I'm going to let you introduce the guest that you've brought with you, because you and I had a conversation about this young lady last year, about a year ago at this point.
2: Yes.
1: So go ahead and introduce us, if you would.
2: Well, this is Miss Sarah Fisher. She is a certified family recovery specialist, and she is our first full-time employee for Leah's Legacy, and she is doing wonderful work for our nonprofit, and we are blessed to have her.
1: Well, Sarah, thank you for joining us, and congratulations.
3: Thank you.
1: On your position. You're doing the Lord's work, that's for sure.
3: Thank you.
1: So, Mike, before we talk about what Sarah does and what she brings to Leah's Legacy and her role, for those who may not have heard or witnessed last year's interview that we did, could you take us through the genesis of Leah's Legacy, its namesake, and the mission?
2: Sure. Leah's Legacy is named after our daughter, Leah Renee Straley, who passed from fentanyl poisoning on Valentine's Day of 2018. She is forever 26. And in 2019, my wife Robin and I founded Leah's Legacy. We wanted to do something to help women in recovery. And so we started Leah's Legacy. Really the genesis was purple bags filled with essentials going into sober living homes and agencies and organizations that help women get back on their feet. And we started doing that, and today, I'm proud to say that we have presented Leah's journey to 1,269 women across the tri-state area.
1: Wonderful. And you're based out of Greencastle?
2: We are, yes.
1: And online, leahslegacy.net, L-E-A-H-S,
2: legacy.net. Correct, yes.
1: Wonderful mission that you have. I think a lot of times, as you and I talked about before, the bag of essentials, as you called it, is very... it seems natural. Yeah. It seems very basic, and it is.
2: Yeah.
1: But it's one of those things that may often get overlooked. And I think that we often take deodorant, toothpaste, toothbrush, those things that you and I talked about before. You take those for granted.
2: Sure.
1: And when you go into a sober living home and you don't have those things, it's already a very vulnerable situation. Yes. But not having those things can be almost dehumanizing in a way.
2: Yes.
1: Yes. And you doing that is just wonderful for those who are going through recovery.
2: Well, we continue to add. And since the last time we've talked, we have a partnership now with the local Walmart Distribution Center.
1: Okay.
2: And also Ulta Beauty.
1: Wow.
2: They donated as well. So we continue to add things to the purple bags. You know, we started out with about 25 or 30 items, and we're over 40 items now.
1: Wonderful.
2: And things that, like you had mentioned, you know, that we take for granted.
1: Mm-hmm.
2: But I can tell you the number of tears and the number of hugs that my wife and I have received as a result of presenting Leah's story and then presenting the purple bag, it's really too numerous to count.
1: Yeah.
2: And that, to us, is a blessing.
1: And it keeps her name out there. The precious memories of her keeps them going, as you
2: absolutely
1: said, forever 26.
2: Yes.
1: And here we are, you know, hard to believe, 8 years coming up on 10 years of this wonderful legacy that you've built in Leah's honor. So you're not looking for it, but congratulations for all that.
2: Yeah.
1: You and your wife, your family. And then now we have Sarah, who is basically joining the family at Leah's Legacy. Sarah, if you would, with everything that you're, and I always tell this every guest, no matter the topic at all, share what you're comfortable with about your journey to where you are today.
3: Sure. It's a long one.
1: Mm-hmm.
3: So I grew up with addiction in my family, so I've known it pretty much my whole life. As a result of the addiction in my family, I went through quite a lot of different things. And I also had access to it at a pretty young age, to alcohol. That was how it started. Okay. And over the years, it just continued to escalate until I was doing heroin and fentanyl, really anything I could get my hands on. Okay. And it got to the point where I did want to stop a few years before I actually did stop, but I just wasn't really sure that there was another way. That was really just my way of dealing with uncomfortable feelings, being uncomfortable in my skin, things like that. So it just got to the point, though, where the consequences were starting to outweigh the benefits of what I was, the benefits I was getting from the substances.
4: Sure.
3: You know, I was going to jail multiple times, in and out of jail. I overdosed 4 times. If it wasn't for Narcan, I wouldn't be here right now. Mm. And yeah,
4: Now, are you local to the area?
3: I actually live in Shippensburg.
4: Okay.
3: But I work here in Greencastle with them.
4: And you're from Shippensburg, so you're from our area.
3: Yeah, okay. So I actually kind of grew up in Waynesboro.
4: Okay.
3: And then Chambersburg and moved around quite a bit.
4: Gotcha.
3: But yeah.
4: Okay. So how old, if I may ask, how old you are?
3: 28.
4: 28, okay. And all of this transpired up until when?
3: So my recovery, I just had 5 years in recovery this past April.
4: Congratulations.
3: Thank
4: yes,
3: you.
4: Absolutely. Yes, well
3: you.
4: Done. So, and it's not an easy road, that's for sure. Now, are you a benefactor of Leah's Legacy? I know that you are now working in the first full-time employee for them, but is Leah's Legacy something that, basically, did you get one of the bags at some point? How did you come to find out about Leah's Legacy?
3: So I had heard from other people who had got bags, but I actually wasn't someone who was in the right place, right time kind
4: gotcha.
3: Of thing.
4: Okay.
3: But I had heard of them, and I had been working as a certified recovery specialist for a couple of years before mm-hmm. Before I learned of this position. And I'd actually been working 2 part-time jobs, both CRS positions, and I was just doing a lot. And,
4: yeah.
3: You know, at first this position was part-time, but, I applied for it, and I was so excited when I got it. It's been amazing. Honestly, I'm not just saying this. Like, this has been the best type of employment, right, that I've ever had, because I'm doing something that I care about. Mm-hmm. And Mike and Robin are amazing, and they are like more like a family, to be honest, like you said. So it's been really great. But
4: how has doing this, working in this position in this capacity, how has it helped you to manage your own recovery? Because from what I understand, correct me if I'm wrong, it is an ongoing process. They always, from what I understand, you never really cured. You simply are managing day to day.
3: Yeah.
4: So how has helping others manage that helped you?
3: It keeps me focused on my own recovery. That's one thing. If I can't help myself and I'm a mess, I'm drained, you know, all those things, I can't be there to really fully effectively help right. anybody else. And it also, you know, I have to learn about all the available resources for everybody else, so that all

0: question. Yeah. We know Leah's legacy started out with the bag program that still continues and is probably the largest footprint that you make in our area. With having Sarah on board, is Sarah performing a function that is independent of the bags? Is there another facet to Leah's legacy that we haven't heard about or that we maybe touched on last year that is now even more?
1: Yeah, we were able to actually become a hub resource center at Leah's Gathering Place, which is part of our family property out on Grandshook Road. And so Sarah has really taken that under her wing and has managed that. And as a result, we've been able to offer additional services to not only individuals but also families. Mm-hmm. And you know, we had to start from scratch to establish the Hub Resource Center in Franklin County, because one of the things that we quickly found out through Franklin Fulton Drug and Alcohol is the most overdoses, not overdose deaths, but the most overdoses occur in Mercersburg, Greencastle, and Waynesboro in Franklin County. Okay. And again, that's not overdose deaths. That's, you know, overdoses. And so for us, centrally located and being able to create a hub resource center, that was a perfect marriage for us.
0: Absolutely.
1: And then having Sarah on board to manage that, that's a win-win for us.
0: Sarah, we often focus on the individual, those of us who are at 30,000 feet and hearing about the opioid crisis and addiction management. And we often have those blinders on to just being focused on the person, which that's well and good. And, you know, we understand that. But it goes farther than just the person.
2: Oh, yeah.
0: And that's why I think your title is very important, because it specifically says family recovery specialist.
2: Yeah.
0: So what is the importance and what role does family play in recovery and also perhaps falling back into old habits?
2: It all feeds into each other, the individual and the family, the entire family system, right? Because how addiction is kind of developed and maintained, and then also how, like you said, recovery. Like if the family members who have been literally actually traumatized by their loved one's addiction, if they're not getting support and help and they don't know what to do, you know, it's not going to be the best environment for the person, the individual, to recover either. But yeah, like every member of the family deserves support. Like I said, they've been traumatized. They've been through a lot. Mike and Robin know what that's like. I know what that's like as the child in the situation, and the sibling. So it is just, it's really important for everybody to have support. So that is one unique thing about, one of many unique things that we're doing, but to provide specifically to the family members, peer recovery support services. Okay. And it's all based on lived experience, you know, just having somebody to talk to, like, you know, I'm having a hard time setting boundaries and, you know, kind of finding a balance between setting boundaries and being there for them unconditionally. That's a big one that happens a lot.
0: Yeah.
2: Just walking along with them. I'm not telling anybody what to do or acting like the expert in the situation, because I'm not. But based on lived experience, kind of just being there for them and helping them get back to their own, finding some semblance of peace independent of their loved one's recovery pathway and whether they're in recovery or not, because we can't control that.
0: I think, too, you hit on something that was very important, and I don't want to just gloss over this, is you mentioned about the support for the family, not just the support of the family.
2: Yeah.
0: Massively important on both sides. But the support for the family, I can't even imagine, you know, when you're a family member who knows that your loved one is addicted with substances, and you probably get to a point where you wonder, is this next phone call going to be the one? And you wonder, is the next knock at the door going to be a police officer? Or when is the next shoe going to drop, and what message is that going to bring with it? Is it going to bring the worst thing, or is it, you know? And I would imagine, you know, as a parent and loved one, it is a high stress situation to be in. It really would have to be. Yeah. Mike, I know you can speak to that. So I think just take us through. Am I off base on what I just described?
1: No, you're 100% correct. I mean, you're constantly on pins and needles.
0: Mm-hmm.
1: For me, as Leah's dad, a lot of lost sleep, you know, just the angst of not knowing. And then, you know, you

0: hit the nail on the head, you know, on Valentine's Day of 2018 at 9:02 a.m. I got a call. I was at work, and I got a call, and it was from the lady downstairs at Fulton County Medical Center, where I work full-time. And she said, there are two Pennsylvania State Police officers down here that want to speak with you. I said, okay, I'll be down. And I had no idea what they were about to share with me. Right. And when I got down there and greeted them in the lobby, they said, is there a private place where we can talk? And I said, sure. So I took them back the hallway to a conference room, and I went in first, and they went in after me, and they closed the door. And at that point, they shared with me that my daughter had passed earlier that morning in Florida. She was visiting a friend in Delray Beach, Florida. And you know, that memory, that scar,
1: sure,
0: that wound, that forever lives with me and in me. And you don't wake up some morning and say, well, that part of your life is past.
1: Right.
0: Because you carry it with you.
1: Mm-hmm.
0: Constantly.
1: Yeah.
0: And, yeah, so you're always on pins and needles. And I just wish that we had the programs and services back then that we have now.
1: Yes.
0: And I may not be sitting here as a result of that, but we are sitting here,
1: sure,
0: and now we're trying to make the most of it. And Sarah is doing a wonderful job in reaching out and helping so many others.
1: And I think you, one thing for sure is that we talked about this last time you were here, and I want to, I know everyone who's watching, if you have heard anything about the opioid crisis addiction, you've heard what I'm about to say, but it is 100% true and accurate. It does not discriminate.
2: Mm-mm.
0: No, it doesn't.
1: And you and your wife provided a wonderful Christian household, loving parents,
2: yeah,
1: to your child, to Leah. And yet, because it's not a bad person's disease.
0: No, it's not.
1: You know, it's much like cancer. You just don't know if and when it's going to rear its head and
0: right,
1: affect you. And I think that the nature of that is so, has us all on, in a way, on pins and needles. If, and hopefully we're not, we don't have a loved one who's going through this. But you realize now that, to your point, Mike, now that we have more education, now that we're seeing it more, now that it's not this taboo thing we don't talk about, or, you know, that's our cousin or our aunt, sister, whomever, family member, we just don't talk about.
0: Right.
1: Now we're talking about it, which,
0: yeah,
1: we should have these conversations. And that's bringing it to the forefront, and that's removing the stigma from it, so that hopefully we, and I think too is, and Sarah, you'd be able to speak to this, There is usually, from those I've talked to who are in recovery or battling addiction, there's a shame to it.
2: Absolutely.
1: And that can become paralyzing in a way to do anything other than stay in the addiction. Is that correct?
2: Absolutely, yeah. And the stigma is a huge thing. Like, even in the medical field with law enforcement sometimes, I think it's gotten a lot better over the years. Mm-hmm. I know the first time that I overdosed myself, it was probably the worst time. And they were caught kind of all just acting like I was going to be mean, rude, aggressive towards them. Mm-hmm. And really, I was just confused. Like, where am I? I was just one place. Now I'm
1: right,
2: another place. And I have, like, a bag thing over my face, you know, whatever they use to try to get you to breathe again.
1: Yeah.
2: And I was scared and confused. I didn't know what was going on. But
1: because you didn't, and I'm sorry to interrupt you, but
2: okay,
1: I, this is another one of those things I think people, not stigma, but a thought that they have is, a majority of cases, an overdose is not intentional. You're not meaning to end your life. I mean, that is sadly the ultimate repercussion of it, but that's not what the intent is. It is just, I mean, look, you're dealing with substances that are far beyond your comprehension of, mm-hmm, and mine as well.
2: Mm-hmm.
1: And you're sad to say, it's called overdose for a reason. You dose yourself based on what you think you need,
2: yeah,
1: and just a little bit,
0: yeah,
1: can just take it to the next
2: and it's
1: level.
2: It's all different too. Like, what, you know, the different batches that you get, what they,
1: mm-hmm,
2: put in it is,
1: sure,
2: different. And it's even worse now since I was doing it. Now there's all kinds of other things in it.
1: Right.
2: Horse tranquilizers,
1: yeah,
2: you know, xylazine, all kinds of stuff like that. That's just not even an opioid, but yeah, still taking people out. And Mm-hmm. But yeah, I mean, people have misconceptions and they have stigma about addiction, and it shows through sometimes in the care that they provide. Mm-hmm. And I do think that it's come a long way. But there was one nurse there during my experience that was just really sweet. She had lost her own granddaughter to addiction, actually knew her granddaughter.
1: Okay.
2: And it just, she just treated me like a person.
1: Yes.
2: And tried to, you know, convince me to get into treatment, which I did. But at that point, you know, I still had a long way to go. But it was an important piece of my journey, and I'll always remember that. You know,
1: it takes a kind person,
2: yeah,
1: or kind people that can. And you never know when that it may be you. You never know. It could be anybody who's watching this. You may be that person. You just don't know. And they're, you know, like Mike, your entire family, I'm sure, were wonderful to Leah. Yeah. But for whatever reason, it wasn't you.
0: Right.
1: You know, who knows who the right person was, but that just goes to show that we can all play a part in this, and just by being kind, by being willing to lend a hand. I don't know what I can do, but I come at this not judging, but how can I help?
0: Right.
1: You know, and that's the way, you know, Mike, I know you and I have talked about this. That's the way Christ would have approached it, is let me help you.
0: Yes.
1: You know, I'm saying this is kindness, love above all.
0: Yeah. One of the things that we have found that have really has really taken a giant step in the right direction is Narcan.
2: Mm-hmm.
0: Before, people, again, you know, you talked about the stigma where people are like, no, I don't want any of that. There's no reason for me to have that. None of my family members will need that. Well, now when we have events, whether we're hosting an event or whether we're out at an event, Sarah was at an event, for instance. It was a women's event.
2: Yeah, Ladies' Day Out.
0: Ladies' Day Out. Had nothing, you know, I mean, she had nothing to do with substance use disorder, but she had set up a table, and people were coming by and just picking up, you know, ladies were coming by picking up the Narcan. And we always have Narcan at our events and whatnot, and we've been at other events where Narcan is readily available, and it's free, and people are picking it up because, to your point, they're saying, I don't know when I may need this. I hope I don't.
1: Sure, absolutely.
0: But I'm here to help, and that's certainly a help.
1: Well, before I do any interview, I say the same thing to every guest. I'd rather have it and not need it than need it and not have it.
2: Yeah.
1: And that's exactly the way. Yeah, matter of fact, I wish you would have brought some for me, you know, just to have here. But we'll get to that next time.
0: We'll get you some.
1: But let's talk about where, you know, we've covered these topics. Not the easiest to talk about, but I'm glad that we can. And I'm glad we can have that open dialogue about that. And I hope that anyone who's watching or hearing this can, you know, maybe this can cause them to have that conversation, and maybe not have the conversation right now with the person who's dealing with substance abuse, but having conversation with your family, your loved ones, about that. What can we do? How do we approach this? And finding the help that is needed. LeahsLegacy.net is a great resource.
2: Absolutely.
1: For that, a good starting point.
2: And we can meet with anybody that struggled with any kind of substance use, family members. Their family member that is struggling with substance use doesn't have to be directly involved. You know, like, they can just come and get support too.
1: Oh, great. Okay.
2: It's completely free.
1: Very good.
2: No kind of insurance or anything like that involved right now. It's just
1: wonderful.
2: Yeah.
1: So naturally, this being a charitable organization, it needs funds, and there are fundraisers. And your biggest one of the year is coming up, Mike. It's the 6th annual Fiddlin' in the Field. You put this on at your family's property.
0: We do.
1: Okay. This is on Grant Shook Road in Greencastle. Again, LeahsLegacy.net, and we will link all the websites here on this video. But it's June 25th, 6 p.m. sharp. You have a cutoff of, you told me, June 15th for getting tickets.
0: Yes.
1: Okay.
0: Yes.
1: Take us through the event.
0: Well, it brings a smile to my face. It's a bluegrass event. We typically go down south to bring in our musicians, and this year is no different. Will Clark from Easley, South Carolina, ironically, he's in recovery.
1: Okay.
0: And that was just happenstance.
1: Wow.
0: But we have a big tent, and we're expecting anywhere from 180 to 200 people. It's grown since year one. Lizzie's food truck will be there. We have a kettle corn guy there. We have a big silent auction. I'm in the process of securing items now. We're almost finished with securing various silent auction items. My wife, who manages Leah's Cookie Bite Bake Shop with her beautiful and most delicious iced sugar cookies, decorated iced sugar cookies, plus an assortment of drop cookies. They usually sell out within 35 minutes.
1: Next year, like, come on, we got to sample it.
0: Okay, I will make you that promise. But yeah, it's a fun event. It's our main fundraiser. Sarah last year actually did a Narcan presentation over at Leah's Gathering Place.
1: It's also a way to tour the facility.
0: Absolutely. And we have the operations center where all the purple bag supplies are housed, and that's where the band performs out of. And you know, it's a fun evening. All the proceeds, 100% of the proceeds, benefit the programming that we have for Leah's legacy. And you know, Will Clark, he had the number one bluegrass hit back in November and December, the Battle of Blair Mountain, which is a true story mm-hmm. of coal miners.
1: Yeah.
0: And the coal mine owners, and it was the bloodiest battle within the coal industry, and this happened back in 1920. And so he wrote a song about that, and it ballooned up to the number one song for about 3 or 4 weeks in a row, and then the title cut off his album, Carolina Lightning. So we're in for a really good evening. And we've had a number of tremendous musicians that were willing to play for us and to raise money.
1: Yeah.
0: And for that, we're blessed.
1: Absolutely.
0: You know. And you know, I got to tell you, I mean, you know, a couple of years ago, the one lady said, well, I can't come to that because it's going to be sad. And I'm going to cry because of, you know, the passing of Leah. And I said, you know, Leah's memory and Leah's legacy will always live on. But this night is not a sad night. Yeah, we remember our daughter.
1: Sure.
0: But it's a night to remember her in a fun way.
1: Absolutely.
0: And I don't use the word happy. I use the word joy. And that event brings joy to my heart.
1: Sure. Absolutely. It's kind of like the yearly bow on the year. Taking the present that was that year and you're putting that nice bow on it, and here you go, and it's just that night to reflect and the joy that that you've been. I think too is it's the joy that you've been able to find in what is the darkest part of what would be any parent's life. Yes. And that leads me to say this is not just with this particular fundraiser. If you can't get to this fundraiser, if you can't buy tickets, go to leahslegacy.net and find ways that you can give. I always would tell people, and correct me if I'm wrong, Mike, but I'm not too good to count change, you know, if that's what it takes. But I would imagine, folks, going around your house, as you go about your normal routine today, is when you go to get a shower and you just put the soap on the washcloth, you don't even think about it. It's mechanical. It's just part of our day. When you go to brush your teeth, you grab your toothbrush, you have your toothpaste, you do your thing. You have floss. You put some deodorant on. You have whatever products it is that you need, these little things that nickel and dime us and say, well, I got to go to the store. Oh, yeah, I need this, I need that. You just get it and throw it in the cart. Go about your day. But imagine that it is your daughter, your son, who is struggling, and you may not even know where they are. But it'd be nice to think that wherever they are, if they get themselves in certain circumstances, that they can at least have those basics that we just take for granted starting at 6:30 in the morning, running all the way through till we do it again the next day. It's those simple human things that we all need that we know are not expensive, but they're important.
0: Yes.
1: You know, the old joke is, well, soap's cheap, you know, but imagine not even having it.
0: Right.
1: No amount of money matters. It's a matter of, I just need that. You know, right. Okay, you give me $5, that's great, but I can't get anywhere to get this. I need to clean myself.
2: Yeah.
0: Yeah.
1: You know? And I think, Sarah, let's wrap it up with you speaking to the importance of that. Even though you said you never received one of the purple bags on your journey, you certainly know how important they are.
2: Absolutely, and I have been in a position, right, where, and I am lucky, like, I do have support. I haven't been to the point where, you know, I have nothing at all. But I know, like, even from being in jail, like, you get there, you have very limited ineffective hygiene products and things, right? And if you don't have outside support to help you get any kind of hygiene products, then you're very limited, and you're going to be probably smelly.
1: Yeah, absolutely, so, yeah.
2: But yeah, I've been around a lot of people. I've been in recovery houses as well, and where people come in with nothing but the clothes on their backs, and literally those things, those like you said, the soap, the toothpaste, the toothbrush, and that's not, there's like all kinds of things in those bags, notebooks. Yeah. Pencils, things like that. For me, the notebooks and the pencils, pens is also vital, because that's just how I process things. I get it out by writing. But I've been around a lot of women who just have nothing, no outside support, no family really, and to have somebody come in and say, I see you, I accept you, I care for you enough to at least make sure that you have things that you need to, you know, to get by, to take care of yourself, is huge.
1: Well, thank you both for being here.
0: Thank you.
1: And we wish you the best in the event. Sarah, again, congratulations, and keep up the good work. I know you're doing great things, and it's very exciting for Mike and the entire organization and our community that you're there.
2: Thank you.
1: And as always, we thank you so much for joining us today on Let's Talk Tri-State.
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0: day trip to Philly with Cheese Whiz and onions. 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

0: Memorial Day isn't about a long weekend. 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
7: 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David Trone was at the opening. 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David has been an advocate from the start. He will be in this fight forever.
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to whom it may concern, Bob Rocks has in no way been created or altered by AI. This level of foolishness cannot be faked. 92.1. 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
1: 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The song entitled You Don't Want to Know. 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
2: Yeah. I wake up every morning with my head up in a daze. I'm not sure if I should say this, but I'll say it anyway. Everybody tries to tell me that I'm going through a phase. I don't know if it's a phase, I just wanna feel okay. Yeah, I battle with depression, but the question still remains. Is this post-traumatic stressing or am I suppressing

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Every wall that I knock down is just a wall that I replace. 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How the will I escape?

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Some will die in hot pursuit while sifting through my ashes. Some will fall in love with life and drink it from a fountain that is pouring like an avalanche coming down the mountain.

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Now you do what they told ya. 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
7: 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David has been an advocate from the start. He will be in this fight forever.
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1: 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And the stuff is, I know it's strong because it turns your pee blue, like Tidy Bowl blue. 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
7: 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David has been an advocate from the start. 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

92.1 Bob Rocks. It's K-Bob on your Memorial Day weekend. I hope you're enjoying it, and I hope that very few of your plans consisted of being outside, as that has effectively been ruined. We're going to keep the rock rolling with Beastie Boys on 92.1 Bob Rocks. No!

0: Corn on 92.1, Bob Rocks. It's K-Bob. Good Sunday afternoon. Coming up this week, we have your chance to win tickets to see the Smashing Pumpkins. 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
1: Falling in Reverse on 92.1 Bob Rocks. It's K-Bob, Memorial Day weekend. I hope you are enjoying it. And we are going to keep the soundtrack to your Memorial Day rocking with the Chili Peppers and Under the Bridge on 92.1 Bob Rocks.

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Guns N' Roses on 92.1 Bob Rocks. It's K-Bob on your Memorial Day weekend. And, you know, this is exciting news for all gas stations, but a lot of Americans were traveling and are still traveling this weekend for the big holiday. AAA expects that 45 million people are going to be traveling at least 50 miles for Memorial Day this year. And that is going to break a record that was actually set last year. 50 miles would be glorious. I was doing some calculations this morning, and I will have traveled 450 miles this weekend. And so, yeah, my bank account is hurting with the price of gas right now. 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

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We can't prove it. We just know it's true. 92.1 Bob Rocks.

music that was playing when the girl you had the biggest crush on was dating the biggest D-bag in school is on 92.1 Bob Rocks.

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0: Every time I hear that song, I think of my favorite movie, Seven. Nine Inch Nails, Closer on 92.1, Bob Rocks. Coming up this week, we have your chance to win tickets to go see Beartooth. Crazy Bob has your tickets to the Pure Ecstasy Tour, which is going to be at the theater at MGM National Harbor on November 15th. That's going to be a great show. And all this week, Crazy Bob has your hookup from 92.1 Bob Rocks.
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0: 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Let's get into some new rock, Evanescence. Who will you follow? 92.1 Bob Rocks.
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0: Foo Fighters on 92.1, Bob Rocks, it's K-Bob on your Sunday afternoon. Coming up on Friday, you can get out and join Crazy Bob for a night of rock. He's going to be at live at Hub City Vinyl. Stone Horses, they're going to be there. This is on Friday. 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

Five Finger Death Punch on 92.1 Bob Rocks. It's K-Bob on your Memorial Day Sunday afternoon. I hope you had a fantastic weekend, had a little time to maybe relax, hang out with family, friends, eat some food. But let us remember and honor those who made the ultimate sacrifice for our freedom, and may we never forget their courage and sacrifice. 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
1: Cage the Elephant on 92.1 Bob Rocks. It's K-Bob. Good Sunday afternoon. Coming up on Tuesday, Crazy Bob is a busy, busy man. He's going to be giving away tickets to see Beartooth. 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

Mammoth and the Spell on 92.1 Bob Rocks. It's K-Bob. I hope you enjoy the rest of your Sunday and your Memorial Day tomorrow. Hopefully we get a little reprieve from the rain at some point. And leaving you with music from Black Crowes on 92.1 Bob Rocks. Have a great rest of your weekend.

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Bob Rocks has in no way been created or altered by AI. 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
1: 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Yeah, I've got some, I've got a couple of hairs on my chest. Is that manly? 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

Metallica kicking off this holiday edition of the show. What's up? It's Full Metal Jackie. Hope you're enjoying your Memorial Day weekend and, of course, taking a moment to remember what it's really about. Tonight, I've got a ton of great covers lined up for you. Some you've heard before on the show, some that might catch a little off guard. Either way, you're going to want to hear how these all turned out. This next one dropped last year after the Back to the Beginning show. Did you catch the live stream? Judas Priest couldn't be there in person, but they premiered this video during the broadcast. And I don't know what was going on at your house, but we were cheering like it was happening live, that video. All the proceeds went to the Glenn Tipton Parkinson's Foundation and Cure Parkinson's. Judas Priest with Ozzy Osbourne, War Pigs on Full Metal Jackie Radio. Listen loud.

0: Stone Sour covering Slayer from their Straight Outta Burbank EP. Before that, Judas Priest with their charity version of War Pigs that featured Ozzy Osbourne. It's Full Metal Jackie keeping you company this Memorial Day weekend. 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

Lacuna Coil. I always dug that one. Full Metal Jackie here. Metal Covers Edition rolling through this Memorial Day weekend. Ghost took on some serious classics with their Phantomime EP and somehow made this next one sound like it was meant to be theirs.

0: August Burns Red covering Wrecking Ball from that Pop Goes Punk compilation. And I swear every time I hear that song, my brain goes straight to that viral clip, that Alabama fan at the Sugar Bowl looking like somebody's mom getting into it with this kid, pretends she's walking away and then just launches back in like, you know, a full-on human wrecking ball. I know I shouldn't enjoy it, but I really do. If you don't know what I'm talking about, just search Alabama fan wrecking ball. You're welcome. 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

0: Zach Sabbath had Fear Factory before that. Covers all night for you. It's Full Metal Jackie, your long weekend soundtrack right here. Hope you've got it cranked. Guar coming up next.
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